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This show is entitled Rock Legends, and I'm featuring the music of Mark Knopfler. I'll be on air for the next hour, keeping you company. Mark Knopfler, OBE, was born on the 12th of August 1949 in Glasgow, but the family resettled in Knopfler's mother's hometown of Blythe, Northumberland, in northeast England, when he was 7 years old. Inspired by his uncle Kingsley's harmonica and boogie-woogie piano playing, Mark wanted to buy an expensive Fiesta Red Fender Stratocaster, just like Hank Marvin's, but had to settle for a £50 twin pickup Hofner Super Solid. During the 1960s, he formed and joined schoolboy bands and listened to singers like Elvis Presley and guitarists Chet Atkins, Scotty Moore, B.B. King, Django Reinhardt, and Hank Marvin. It was in 1975 that Mark Knopfler formed Dire Straits, and in 1978 came their first top 10 hit single, Sultans of Swing.

That was Sultans of Swing, a song written and sung by Knopfler, performed by Dire Straits, and it was a track from their first studio album, Dire Straits. There were frequent personnel changes within Dire Straits after the release of their third album, Making Movies, with Mark Knopfler remaining a constant member. Released in 1980, Making Movies moved towards more complex arrangements and production, which continued for the remainder of the group's career. The album included many of Mark Knopfler's most personal compositions, most notably Romeo and Juliet.

said something like, you and me, babe, how about it? Juliet says, hey, it's Romeo. You nearly give me a heart attack.

Both with streets of shame, both dirty, both mean. Yes, and the dream was just the same. And I dreamed your dream for you, and now your dream is real.

That was Romeo and Juliet by Dire Straits, which became the second top 10 single for the group in 1981. The studio album which followed was Love Over Gold, released in 1982. This featured the track Private Investigations.

0: That was Private Investigations by Dire Straits, and this song became the third top 10 single in 1982. I'll be back after this short message.
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0: 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My name is Colin D. Dire Straits' biggest studio album by far was their 5th, Brothers in Arms, recorded in Montserrat and released in May 1985. It became an international blockbuster that has now sold more than 30 million copies worldwide and is the 4th best-selling album in the UK chart history. Here is Money for Nothing.

That was Money for Nothing, with a cameo appearance by Sting, singing the song's falsetto introduction and backing chorus, I Want My MTV. It was one of Dire Straits' most successful singles, peaking at number one for 3 weeks in the United States, and it became Dire Straits' fourth top ten single. From the best-selling album, Brothers in Arms, here is the track that peaked at number seven in the US charts and was their biggest commercial hit in the UK, peaking at number two. It is Walk of Life.

You're listening to Rock Legends featuring the music of Mark Knopfler, and that was The Walk of Life by Dire Straits. The final Dire Straits album, On Every Street, was not well received, but this track peaked at number 21 in the UK. This is Calling Elvis, a song about an Elvis fan who believes Elvis Presley still to be alive, making references to many of his songs, including Heartbreak Hotel, Love Me Tender, Don't Be Cruel, and Return to Sender, and the popular expression, Elvis has left the building. Mark Knopfler has been quoted as saying the idea came to him one day when he left his phone off the hook and his brother-in-law tried repeatedly to get hold of him. Upon finally doing so, the brother-in-law remarked that Mark was harder to get hold of than Elvis.

0: That was Calling Elvis from the final Dire Straits studio album in 1995, On Every Street. And now I have a short message.
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0: 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By this time, Mark Knopfler had had enough of the huge and grueling world tours. This drove the band into the ground and ultimately led to the group's final dissolution in 1995. 2000 saw the release of a solo album, Sailing to Philadelphia. This has been Knopfler's most successful to date, possibly helped by the number of collaborators to the album like Van Morrison. Here is the title track.

That was Mark Knopfler and James Taylor with Sailing to Philadelphia. Released in April 2006, All the Road Running album featured duets with country music singer Emmylou Harris. Here is the title track.

All the Road Running from 2006 with American country singer Emmylou Harris. The final track I'm playing is from Local Hero, the debut soundtrack album by Mark Loeffler, released in March 1983. Here is the theme track, Going Home.

That was Going Home, the theme music from the 1983 film Local Hero, starring Burt Lancaster. Knopfler is a fingerstyle guitarist and is ranked 27th on Rolling Stone magazine's list of 100 greatest guitarists of all time. Knopfler and Dire Straits have sold in excess of 120 million albums to date. A four-time Grammy Award winner, Knopfler is the recipient of the Edison Award, the Steiger Award, and the Ivor Novello Award, as well as holding three honorary doctorate degrees in music from universities in the United Kingdom.

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And yes, you are in tune with Cotswold Hospital Radio, broadcasting to Cheltenham General and Gloucestershire Royal Hospitals. And this is Unforgettable, where we trace the life and career of an unforgettable show business star. In this programme, the star is the unforgettable Doris Day.

She was born Doris Kappelhoff on the 3rd of April 1922 in Cincinnati, Ohio. As a youngster, Doris took dance lessons and at the age of 12 won $500 in a talent show. But then, just 2 years later, the car she was travelling in was hit by a train at a level crossing. Her leg was so badly broken she had to give up dancing. Listening to the radio whilst convalescing, she began to sing along with the bands that were broadcasting. Still only a teenager, singing for fun on local radio, she was heard by bandleader Barney Rapp, who offered her a job. "The name Kappelhoff's too big for the marquee," he said. "Let's change it. I like that song you sang, Day by Day." So Doris Day was born.

In 1939, Doris Day joined the Bob Crosby Band in Chicago. Then, a year later, the first of her three marriages. The marriage was short-lived, and after the divorce, Doris moved to the Les Brown Band and her first record success in 1944. A million seller and her first number one.

Doris Day with the Les Brown Band. Sentimental Journey, which over the years became especially Doris's song. Later, in 1947, another record success, duetting with the band's male vocalist, Buddy Clark.

0: Confess, Doris Day and Buddy Clark with the Les Brown Band. The Broadway show, Annie Get Your Gun, had opened in May 1946 with a score by Irving Berlin. Frank Sinatra invited Doris Day onto one of his coast-to-coast radio shows to join in a duet version of one of the hit songs from the show, There's No Business Like Show Business.
1: There's no business like show business, like no business I know. Everything about it is a feeling, everything the traffic will allow. Nowhere could you get that happy feeling.

Frank Sinatra and Doris Day. Doris Day's second short-lived marriage failed in 1948, which was around the time she was taken to the Warner Brothers studios in Hollywood for a film test. She passed the test and was signed to her first film, titled Romance on the High Seas in America, but It's Magic when released in the UK. Sammy Kahn and Julie Stein wrote the score for the film, which gave Doris her first big solo hit with the title song from the film, It's Magic.

Doris enjoyed her time in Hollywood. Her early films were easily watchable musicals. And then, in 1950, Doris began taking more serious acting roles. Her films, released in the UK, helped her popularity here, and her records began to appear in the UK charts. Her first successes, in November 1952, were a duet with Frankie Lane on Sugarbush, and a solo number, My Love and Devotion.

It was in 1953 that Doris joined Johnny Ray in the recording studios, and Let's Walk That Away went to number 4 in the UK charts.

0: you or someone you know has had a stroke, you will understand the impact it can have on daily life. 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There is also a county-wide network for younger people that meet monthly, as well as having a dedicated Facebook page and virtual network. 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

Secret Love from Calamity Jane. Not only an Oscar winner for Best Song in a Movie in that year of 1953, but also Doris Day's first number one chart success in Britain.

The mid-1950s saw Doris Day as the number one box office movie star, but she wanted to change her screen image, and she surely did that, with the dramatic role as the nightclub singer Ruth Etting, and the turbulent relationship with her gangster husband, played by James Cagney. Doris has said she chose the role because of the script, working with her favourite actor, James Cagney, wearing fabulous dresses, dancing, and singing some great songs.

Love Me or Leave Me, the title number from the film. The film The Man Who Knew Too Much, directed by Alfred Hitchcock, starred Doris Day with James Stewart and was a typical Hitchcock thriller full of surprises. It also gave Doris the chance to win an Oscar for the composers Roy Evans and Jay Livingston for Que Sera Sera, Whatever Will Be, Will Be, which Doris sang in the film.

In the late 1950s, Doris began a series of films called adult comedy films, with co-stars Clark Gable, Cary Grant, Rock Hudson, James Garner and Jack Lemmon. Probably the best remembered, considered sexy at the time, Pillow Talk with Rock Hudson.

Day's films tapered off during the late 1960s. She turned down the role of Mrs. Robinson in The Graduate and went into television, where her own Doris Day show ran for 4 years. Her husband, Marty Melcher, sadly died in 1968. Doris was recording an album at the time, and with all the upheaval, the tapes were shelved and somehow forgotten, until some 25 years later they were found, and the album, called The Love Album, was released.

Alone, from Doris Day's last recording session and album. After making 39 films in 20 years and many hit records, Doris Day retired in 1972. She had moved from Hollywood 2 years earlier to the beautiful seaside town of Carmel in California, where she devoted her time to animal welfare, forming her own pet foundation. But let's remember the unforgettable Doris Day with her last British chart success from March 1964, the title song from the film in which she starred with James Garner, Move Over, Darling.

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1: The mighty Antarctic. Cold and unforgiving waste, hostile to man, yet home for two pioneering marine biologists.
2: Nice cup of tea for you, Mike.
1: Mike and Jonathan have been working at this station for 20 years, living with whales, observing whales, and listening to their song.
3: Your received wisdom is that whales communicate using a series of very complex low-frequency sounds. But we know now that's not the whole story.
4: No, well, what we did was we recorded the whale song and we discovered that...
3: They actually speak English.
4: And very, very slowly.
5: I'm fine, thank you. So fine, fine. I had a swim today. Oh, that's not good.
3: See, the trouble is... that's all they actually talk about. See, that's all they talk about. Mate...

0: Is that you, Roger?
1: Yes, Father.
0: A cup of tea in here for you, if you'd like one.
1: It's very kind of you, sir, but I've just come in from Rugger and I'm a bit grubby. I think I ought to go and have a shower first, sir.
0: Oh, pour me a cup. There's a good chap, would you?
1: Certainly, sir. Yes, of course.
0: Thank you. How was school today?
1: Oh, quite a zoo.

0: Thank you, sir, but I caught someone having a crafty smoke behind the wooden buildings. Had to give him rather a ticking off. Such a filthy habit, you know, sir.
1: It's a filthy habit, Roger.
0: Yes. There we are, sir. Now, if you'll excuse me.
1: Roger?
0: Yes, sir?
1: Sit down. Roger, your mother and I were having a bit of a chat the other day, and she thought it might be a good idea if I was to have a bit of a chat with you.
0: A bit of a chat, sir?
1: A bit of a chat, yes, Roger, just... A bit of a chat.
0: What about, sir?
1: Well, there's nothing to be worried about, Roger. It's just that, well, to be perfectly frank, how old are you?
0: Well, to be perfectly frank, sir, I'm coming up to 18.
1: Just coming up to 18?
0: Well, on the verge.
1: On the verge of 18. Yes, well, I thought it might be a good idea to have a bit of a chat now, because I remember from my own experience that it was when I was just, you know, coming up to 18.
0: On the verge.
1: On the verge of it. That I first began to take a serious interest in the, the opposite number. Now, I don't know, Roger, if you know anything about the method whereby you came to be brought about.
0: Well, sir, some of the boys at school say very filthy things about it, sir.
1: This is what I was worried about, and this is why I thought I'd have a bit of a chat and explain absolutely frankly and openly the method whereby you and everybody in this world came to be. Roger, in order for you to be brought about, it was necessary for your mother and I to do something. In particular, it was necessary for your mother, to sit on a chair. To sit on a chair which I had recently vacated and which was still warm from my body. And then something very mysterious, rather wonderful and beautiful happened. And sure enough, 4 years later, you were born. Now, there's nothing unhealthy about this, Roger. There's nothing unnatural. It's a beautiful thing in the right hands, and there's no need to think less of your mother because of it. She had to do it, she did it, and here you are.
0: Well, sir, it's very kind of you to tell me. One thing actually slightly alarms me. I was sitting in this very chair yesterday, sir, and I vacated it, and the cat sat on it while it was still warm. Should we have it destroyed?
1: It's a lovely chair, Roger.
0: No, cat, sir.
1: Destroy it? No, no, Roger, you don't understand. This thing of which I speak can only happen between two people who are married. And you're not married.
0: Not yet anyway, sir.
1: Not to the cat in any case. Well, Roger, now you have this knowledge about chairs and warmth, I hope you'll use it wisely.
0: Sir.
1: And take no notice of your school friends or what Uncle Bertie may say.
0: Dirty Uncle Bertie, they call him.
1: Dirty Uncle Bertie, and they're right, Roger. Your Uncle Bertie is a dirty, dirty man. He's been living with us now for 40 years, and it does seem a day too much. You know, if it hadn't been for your mother, Roger, I don't know where we'd have been. She's the only person who can really cope with Uncle Bertie. She's the only one who can really deal with him. I don't know if you realize this, Roger, but your mother even has to sleep in the same bed as Uncle Bertie to prevent him getting up to anything in the night. If only there were more people like your mother, Roger.
0: Well, I'm very pleased that you told me this, sir, because, as I say, I'm very glad I don't have to believe all those filthy things that the boys at school say. And only yesterday, Uncle Bertie said to me...
1: Take no notice of Uncle Bertie, Roger. He's a sick, sick man, and we should feel sorry for him.
0: Well, I'll try, sir. Well, thank you, sir. I wonder if I should take a cup of tea up to Mother while it's still...
1: I wouldn't do that, Roger. She's upstairs at the moment, coping with Uncle Bertie.
0: Poor Uncle Bertie.

0: two teas, love. One with, one without.
1: Rivers on the table.
2: Hey, steady on, love. Some of that's going into the cups.
1: Is that the lot, then?
0: What have you got to eat?
1: Everything that's there.
2: Oh, there's all this to choose from, is there? Eee, it's hard to make your mind up, isn't it, Bob? I think I'll have the key to box 13, love.
1: One individual fruit pie.
2: Oh, just my luck. I was after the cocktail cabinet with a built-in barmaid.
0: Yeah. I'll have cheese and biscuits.
1: Right, that's 2 and 6, 3 and 9.
2: You don't take traveller's checks, do you? See, it's a bit different from where we've come from, isn't it? Don't take any chances, do they? Untouched by human hand.
1: That's right, we got an ape in the kitchen.
2: Shark?
0: Hey, you can tell you're back. Same old weather, same smiling faces, same plastic cheese.
2: Same old jokes and all.
0: By the time I've unwrapped all this, I'll have lost my appetite.
2: Hey, I wouldn't have minded a swift half. There's one thing about being back, we'll get a decent drop of beer tonight.
0: Yeah, well, we can't afford a beer. Not unless the pubs take pesetas. We'll have to do overtime this week.
2: Aye. Hey, look at the time. Old Darby'll just be doing his rounds.
0: He'll be doing his nut when he sees we're still not back. He'll want a chitty, you know.
2: Well, lucky we're only 2 days late, if you ask me. That rotten plane was even older than the air hostess, and that's saying something.
0: Well, we should have known there was a catch in that price.
2: Aye, fly Vulture Airways and live dangerously.
0: I wouldn't have minded being grounded for 2 days if only we still had some money left.
2: Oh, it looked all right, that place, Perpignan.
0: I wonder what she's doing at this minute.
2: Oh, not again, mate.
0: No, she was lovely, that Louise.
2: They were all lovely, mate. I've never seen so much talent in all my life.
0: I'm definitely going back there next year.
2: Just there for the asking. Talent.
0: Well, at least I've been somewhere now. Abroad. Not just in England. I've seen how other people live. Eating their food.
2: Well...
0: I mean, everything was so different. It wasn't just a holiday, it was more than that. It was a new way of life.
2: Beat the hell out of Scarborough.
0: You what? You don't know. You've been abroad.
2: What do you mean?
0: Did you eat Spanish food? You had roast beef and 2 veg. Did you drink the wine? Only when you couldn't get bottled British beer. And what about all those luscious foreign girls? French, Italians, Germans, the lot. And you spent 2 weeks chasing a senorita from Barrow Infernus.
2: You was all right, Rita.
0: Yeah, but Barrow Infernus, I ask
2: anyhow
0: you.
2: Anyhow, I went out with plenty of women.
0: Everyone an English subject. You could tell them a mile off. English girls abroad, with appealing shoulders and flowery dresses. Like wallpaper on the march.
2: Bob the international playboy. What about the piece you went out with the first week? Oh, she was foreign, all right, I give you that. All the way from Motherwell.
0: Yeah, well, you know what I'm getting at.
2: Look, mate, by the time you've chatted up one foreign bird, you could have had about 3 English ones.
0: Well, you hardly know you've been abroad.
2: Oh, no, all right, mate, don't you worry. She'd never have done in Barrow Infernus what she did in Tossa del Mar.
0: That's all you think about. You are crude.
2: Oh, come on, Bob. You had a good time with English ones yourself. And all right, that French bit, she was fabulous.
0: She was lovely.
2: She was great, I give you that. Stop crying in your tea and sup up. The train's leaving in a few minutes.
1: Where'd you get that tan, the seaside?
2: The seaside, madam? Did you hear that, Robert?
0: We've been on the continent.
1: Oh, I see.
2: We always do this time of the year. Seaside. What does she think we are? Working class?

0: George Parr, you are bidding for one of the 25 train operating franchises.
1: Southwest Trains.
0: You're bidding for Southwest Trains, yes. What qualifications do you particularly have for running the railway?
1: I'm ideally qualified to be given this franchise, owing to the fact that I've had absolutely no experience of the railway business whatsoever.
0: Yes. On the face of it, this might seem to be a disadvantage rather than an advantage.
1: Well, it would be a disadvantage if the government intended to grant the franchise to people who knew something about running railways, yeah, and who might in the future run it more efficiently and rather more cheaply, but that would be flying in the face of government policy.
0: Yeah. Can you tell us how much you're bidding for this franchise?
1: You really don't know much about this business, do you? The point is that we don't bid money here. It's not the most money bid. What we're bidding for is the lowest amount of subsidy that we're prepared to put up with from the government.
0: You would be able, presumably, to offer better services.
1: What do you mean?
0: You're not familiar with the concept. Better services to the passengers.
1: More trains. More regularly.
0: Yes.
1: No.
0: Because you will have competitors, at least for part of your...
1: Yes, the whole strategy is to attract customers from them and to deter customers from going to our competitors.
0: Yes, and what's your main...
1: Well, the main strategy would be using the stations, controlling the stations.
0: Yes, because you'll be given a certain number of stations.
1: We'll lease certain stations and therefore the ticket offices.
0: Yes.
1: Where we will sell our own tickets.
0: Yes.
1: And advertise our own services.
0: And give information to passengers.
1: And give information about when the trains are going to arrive, hopefully.
0: And
1: we'll refuse to give any information about the trains arriving on competitive services.
0: Oh,
1: and
0: I
1: we
0: see.
1: Can go beyond that. We can give them the wrong information.
0: Yes, you will need, of course, to expand your revenue, won't you? Because the regulator is going to cap some of the fares.
1: Yes, this is a very sneaky thing that he's going to do. Yes, but fortunately, these are only peak fares. The off-peak fares won't be capped.
0: Well, the cheap day returns.
1: Yes. So we'll be able to put up the off-peak fares to the same level as the peak fares.
0: Yes.
1: And then, you see, people won't have that awful wait around in stations in the morning waiting for it to be 9:30 or 10 or whatever.
0: Yes, I see.
1: And, of course, if they don't use the off-peak services, we don't have to provide them.
0: Is there a danger, or indeed a likelihood, that you'll be forcing them off the railways onto the buses, for example?
1: Well, I hope so. We're mainly a bus company.
0: George Parr, thank you very much.
1: Thank you.

0: Pornographic Productions, in association with J. Arthur Rank Outsider, present... Frankenstein's Monster Meets Dracula, the Werewolf, the Mummy, and the Creature from 20,000 Fathoms.
1: The time is 1850, or 10 to 7, as we say in England. My name is Lyndon Baines Sink Plunger. I live in Bloomsbury, and as our story opens, I was toasting a muffin.
2: Your very good health, Muffin. Thank you.
1: Yes, and you too. And there came a knock at the door.
3: Oh, Mr. Sink Plunger, you must help me. You must. My name is George.
1: Well, there's not a lot I can do then, is there?
3: Let me finish. Oh. My name is Georgina Clapper.
1: Clapper. The name rang a bell. I'd heard of the family, renowned athletes all. Nobody could run like the Clappers. What can I do for you, my dear?
3: It's my brother Engelbert. He's disappeared under mysterious circumstances.
1: I see. Well, now this sounds like a job for a skilled detective. Have you tried Holmes?
3: Oh, yes, yes. Dr. Bernardo's, the old people's, and the Battersea dogs. He's not at any of them. I heard you were about to set out for Transylvania. That's where Engelbert disappeared. Oh, Mr. Sink Plunger, take me with you.
1: I considered the matter. Transylvania was no place for a defenseless, fragile creature with delicate sensibilities, like me. And I might as well take this sturdy young woman along for protection. We decided to start our journey at once. I paused only to throw something into a Gladstone bag.
3: Why are you throwing me into a Gladstone bag?
1: Well, I can't afford tickets for both of us.
0: The scene changes to a castle in Transylvania. Locked in an underground laboratory...
1: Miss Smith, just a minute.
0: Yes, sir.
1: You deliberately used the American pronunciation for a cheap laugh, didn't you?
0: Yes, sir.
1: Well done. Continue.
0: Thank you very much. Locked in an underground laboratory, a certain Baron Frankenstein is busy with his beastly experiments.
4: They said it couldn't be done by man, but I'm doing it. See? See, in this test tube, I add a little of this powder to the bubbling liquid. I pour in the contents of this container, then a milligram of this white liquid. There, you see, monster. Ah, a superb cup of cocoa. Do you want some?
5: No, thank you, Master. It rushed my terminals.
4: Oh. Right, then I should... Then I shall proceed with my experiment. Come, monster, lend me a hand.
5: Yes, well, catch!
4: Oh. No, I meant assist me, you fool. Let us check that everything is in order. Operating table, straps, electrical devices, helpless maiden. Hey, where's the helpless maiden?
5: Oh, no, it quite slipped my memory on.
4: Oh! How can I perform my work without proper facilities? I, the great Baron Frankenstein, DSC, mad. Oh, get out of my way. I shall go and find a helpless maiden myself.
1: Meanwhile, Miss Clapper and I had arrived in the sleepy little Transylvanian village of Duderspitz. We entered the ancient... We entered the ancient inn, which was named after the Duke of Orange, or to give the continental name, Duc à l'Orange. A figure loomed from the shadows, wrapped from head to toe in ancient strips of linen. It held a curiously colored ushabti in its hand. It spoke.
6: I bring a warning from the pharaohs, a warning from the pharaohs. Southerly gales are expected, spreading later to Fair Isle, Dogger, Humber, and Finisterre.
1: Yes, thank you. It's just as well to know these things. Now, tell me, where's the innkeeper?
6: That is me. I'm also the innkeeper. Good afternoon. You are welcome to do the splits.
3: Not just now, thank you.
1: Later, perhaps, but... first a meal. Now, what have you, good innkeeper?
6: I can offer the lady my cold Wiener schnitzel.
3: Lovely. Any chance of a good full-bodied wine?
6: Certainly, I'll lock the dog out.
1: We dined well, and later on he helped me carry my bags to my room. I was quite surprised. These days it's difficult to get a mummy's help. But after he left, I stood at the window gazing at the full moon, and suddenly I began to change into something horrible. A pair of cerise pajamas I've been given for Christmas. And then I heard something creaking.
7: It's the plot, if you ask me.
1: There in the corner was a secret panel. It opened, I closed it. It opened again, I closed it again. Well, I don't mind. I quite enjoy panel games.
7: Yeah, stop messing about. Let me in. You know who I am.
1: Good grief. Those staring eyes, that white face, those incredible teeth. It's Ken Dodd.
7: No, of course it isn't. It's me. I'm Count Dracula. I've come to make an appeal for blood donors.
1: Stay back. I have something in my hand that'll frighten off any of your sort. It's a lucky rabbi's foot.
7: I think that's a misprint, isn't it? Shouldn't it be? Oh. Oh, my mistake. Yeah, I ain't got time to muck about. Come on, give us your throat. Come on, don't be shy.
1: Never, never. I backed away from him, making the sign that all vampires dread.
7: Ooh, you rude thing.
1: He disappeared through the panel, leaving behind a faint odour of graveyards and Lily of the Valley. I bundled Lily into the panel after him. I decided I couldn't spend another moment in that dreadful room. I went out into the corridor where I passed a restless night. Sir Darcy Grote, as it happened.
8: Evening, couldn't you sleep either?
1: He was a tall, stately figure, holding his head proudly under his left arm.
8: I never sleep. I'm doomed to walk these corridors forever, searching, searching.
1: Well, I think it's down there and to the right, sir. Before you go, tell me, have you seen anything of my travelling companion, Miss Clapper?
8: Now that you mention it, I did see a young lady in the corridor. She was bound and gagged and being stuffed into a sack by a mad scientist that didn't think anything of it at the time.
1: Good grief, who was he?
8: Baron Frankenstein, I believe. He's notorious around here. He's got the biggest loss in this part of the country.
1: There was no time to lose. I ran through the night. Which was rather rude of me, I suppose. Outside, a special effects man raged. I headed for the castle. I could only hope I would be in time.
3: Oh, Baron Frankenstein, why have you locked us both in this laboratory? Why have you strapped me to this operating table?
4: Well, my dear, it's not generally known, but I have a monster. I need replacements for him. From time to time, you understand. Spares, you might say. You are a woman of many parts, some of them useful to me. I can use that part. And that part. I can't use that part, but that part's not bad.
3: No! No! Oh, let me go! Let me go!
4: I see. Oh, I shall have to resort. No. I shall have to resort to a gag. Air hostess to sick passenger. Tell me, sir, have you got vertigo? Passenger? No, only as far as Birmingham. Yes, I thought that would quieten you.
1: I myself had struggled up the steep mountain track, fending off werewolves with my amulet, zombies with my talisman, and encyclopedia salesman with my credit rating. I stood outside looking up at the castle.
0: Incidentally, for my many fans, I, Douglas Smith, am playing the castle. I stand athwart the mountain top, solid, immovable. I am a tall, grey bastion.
1: Well, I don't think anybody will argue with that, Smith. Now, come on, drop your drawbridge and let me in.
0: Oh, very well. Creak, creak, creak.
1: A hideous creature lurched towards me, reaching out with his great hairy hands. He spoke.
5: Of course, you are for crown to see round this stately Douglas Smith, mister.
1: Oh, very fair. Here you are.
5: Thank you. Straight ahead is a fine example of a Gothic courtyard. And on the left, you can see the crypt. I don't know if you'd care to creep in.
1: Not just now, thank you, no.
5: Please yourself. Right. Now, continuing our tour, we have on the right the secret underground laboratory of Baron Frankenstein.
1: This was what I'd been waiting for. I pushed the monster aside. The scene that met my gaze sent a chill through my marrow, and it didn't do much for my Brussels sprouts either. Miss Clapper was held on an operating table by a steel band.
3: Thank heavens you've come, Mr. Sink Plunger. This foul fiend was about to...
4: Foul fiend? Fiend? Fiend? What sort of way is that to talk about me? Just because I'm a mad scientist, do you think I don't feel? I feel as much as anybody. I feel more than... I feel more than some. Do you think I don't sob in the night as I twist and turn on my pally ass?
1: There now.
4: I didn't want to be a mad scientist. Mummy wanted it for me. I wanted to be a mad greengrocer. Sobbed and buried his head in hands.
1: Come, Miss Clapper, let us continue the search for your brother Engelbert.
4: Never mind our brother Engelbert. You shall not leave. Monster, stop them.
5: Yes, Master, yes. Stay still. Stay where you are, outside.
3: Oh, look. Those electrodes buried in his neck. Those crude stitches. The shaven skull. The wires hanging from his nostrils. Oh, Engelbert, you haven't changed a bit.

0: And from the far side of the compound can be heard the sound of the praying monk house. A chirping corbett gambols into view.
1: Sorry. Goody. Barbara Dixon.
0: Playing amongst the herds of Williams and the giant Connollys.
2: Matron, oh, do bloody thing so. What say you? Matron, yeah.
0: Apparently oblivious of the attentions of a stalking predator.
1: Well, hello.
0: Elsewhere we see nature's outtakes, the muir and norn. Creatures rendered sadly extinct through inbreeding.
3: Well, hello.
0: It was a perfectly ordinary evening. Thursday tea time, in fact. And the animals were going about their usual evening routine.
1: Dim, dim, dim, ch, ch, ch, ch, ch, ch, ch, over the hills and far away. Bit of an eye, bit of a nose, bit of a cheek, bit of a forehead. Do you know what it is yet? Supper.
0: Suddenly, with a noise loud enough to wake the little and large audience, the mighty Howard stirred.
4: Yes, all seem normal. The perfect example of a GNA DNA replicating technique first seen on British television, courtesy of the Mitsubishi Wishy Washy Plenty Doshy satellite tracking system and Oriental Walk manufacturers. A cloning technique first seen on British television when breakfast channel GMTV was formed using DNA from the already extinct TVAM. But suddenly, something went wrong. The DNA malfunction took place, and Ben Elton was showing worrying signs of a DNA crossing.
5: Oh, yes, indeed, ladies and gentlemen. Double helix. Gotta get a double helix. Gotta get a double helix. Got to get that double helix. Oh, yes, indeed.
4: Somewhere in the creation of this perfect creature, he'd been corrupted with DNA from Max Miller.
5: Oh, yes, indeed, ladies and gentlemen. These two knob jokes, they walk into the student union bar. There they are. There's the barmaid. She's standing there. She's got a double first underneath the T-shirt. Oh, little bit of mainstream creeping into the comedy there, ladies and gentlemen. Oh, look, mine, there you go. My name's Ben Elton. Oh, take a safe journey home and vote Tory. Oh, yes, thank you, Mr. Lee. Good night.
0: Suddenly, the animals, sensing danger, grew ever more restless.
2: Matron, I'm free.
0: Until word got round, the incredible had happened. The Forsyth had escaped. Panic! Shut down the systems! Quick, we've got to lock up the van before he gets to the musical number. If he gets hold of any members of the public, it'll be curtains.
6: Lights, staircase, and music, Mr. Hazelhurst, please. Look out, he's heading this way. How have I got Miss Ford?
0: Stop him, somebody. Quick, give him a series. He's already had 18. No one's ever survived that many before. Look out, it's too late. He's reached the catchphrase.
6: Nice to meet you. To meet you. Nice.
4: There was only one thing to do, take the whole planet and tow it out forever into outer space, leaving it there forever in some hopeless orbit. And that, ladies and gentlemen, is the story of how they launched UK Gold.
7: And that's it for the Comedy Hour for this edition. On the comedy front today, we heard from Smith and Jones, Pete and Dud, the Likely Lads, the Long Johns, the Round the Horn team, and Rory Bremner. Musically, we've been entertained by Paul Young, Toby Burke and George Michael, John Bon Jovi, Mayor Brennan, The Grateful Dead, and we go out with Boston. It's been nice having your company today. Take care of yourselves till we meet again. Bye-bye.

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1: Hello and welcome to the Golden Years. 60 minutes of pure nostalgia as we take you back to 1964.
2: 23 speed aces are on the grid at Brands Hatch to start the European Grand Prix. Using the famous number 7 that Stirling Moss favoured is Ferrari driver, champion in the making, John Surtees. And here as president of the RAC, Earl Mountbatten has a word with some of these super drivers. New Zealand's Bruce McLaren, Cooper Climax. Jack Brabham is driving a Brabham Climax. Current world champion Jim Clark, Lotus Climax as usual. Stirling Moss has to keep to the sidelines now. What a loss to the motor racing world. BRM's Graham Hill is only 1 point behind Jim Clark in the championship race. And they're away. The race is over 80 laps on the 2.65-mile circuit. That's 212 miles. Two of them make an inauspicious start. Now boosted to the status of a Grand Prix course, Brands Hatch is a real test for even top-class drivers. It's gear-changing all the way, is the description of Jim Clark himself, given after a practice run. The champion just leads Graham Hill into the bend. Graham Hill's in second place. John Surtees in third. Jack Brabham's in fourth place.

wind of change is blowing half a gale in the Panama Canal Zone. Americans had to defend themselves as students and other rioters demanded an end of the 61-year-old Canal Zone Treaty with the United States.

Panamanians want their flag to replace the Stars and Stripes, not merely fly alongside it, as in the present arrangement. They had scant respect for American property. At this stage, the best hopes were that the trouble would end as quickly as it flared up.

Nobody has so far found the key to peace in Cyprus. The Greek Cypriots, who are the biggest part of the population, say they don't want NATO to provide the international garrison. They follow the Makarios line and want the United Nations to police the island. Somewhat vainly, the Archbishop appeals for an end to the rioting, but no one man, not even Makarios, can allay the mob passion. They bombed the American embassy to make sure their feelings were known across the Atlantic. A marine was injured, and the telecommunications room damaged. An hour later, there was an explosion in a hotel near the British High Commissioner's office. It blew a hole in the wall and damaged a car owned by one of the 20 Britons staying there. At least 31 people were killed in a clash 16 miles from Nicosia. Leave Cyprus at once was the advice from Washington to the families of the 1,300 Americans employed on the island. Many took it. It's clear now that the old settlement agreed between the Greek and Turkish Cypriots was not acceptable. Another way to peace will have to be found.

Your new hat can be in the height of fashion this spring without costing the earth, thanks to the influence of recent Paris collections. For a mere 31 and 6, the Roman Roller in yellow felt. Another felt, Campfire, at the same price. A slightly dearer creation, Beesmies in green sisal straw, 4.5 guineas. Floral Bouquet is one of the more expensive hats at this display at the Mayfair Hotel. In pink rose petals, 18.5 guineas. Rodine, as the name suggests, aims at a schoolgirl look, combined with up-to-the-minute fashion. Needing access to a reasonable bank balance, Premier, 30 guineas, from a Lanvin design in sage green with a pink underbrim. If you want to greet spring with a Western look, there's Texas Ranger. Plenty of attractive choice in selecting your new hat this year, isn't there? Any doubts about the Beatles' reception in America were dispelled the moment they touched down. New Yorkers turned out in force, and making allowance for an American accent, the screams might have been genuine Merseyside. George, John, Paul, and Ringo had found a new world to conquer.

0: some press conference. For half an hour, there was so much din you couldn't tell a word. It was a matter of everybody being patient, hoping it would begin eventually.
1: Aren't you afraid of what the American Barbers Association is going to think of you?
2: Well, we've groomed quicker than the English ones. We'll have a go here.
1: Did you hope to get a haircut at all?
2: No.
3: Nope, no. No, thanks.
2: I had one yesterday.
4: That's no lie.
1: No, I think he missed.
2: No, he didn't.
4: You should have seen him the day before.
0: The crowds that waited outside could cheer them all the way to the hotel. No arguing about it. The Beatles are the top pop music phenomenon of the century.

on the rampage in California. Pasadena and Burbank, high-class residential districts north of Los Angeles, watched helplessly as the inferno raged. Winds, at times reaching 100 miles an hour, turned the steep-sided valleys into furnaces. Nearly 40 houses in the $100,000 class were destroyed, many others severely damaged. Puny indeed seemed all efforts to control the fires while the gale blew, though the total fire force numbered more than 1,000. 500 families evacuated their homes as a precaution.

0: shrine seemed in danger as the blaze advanced towards it. And then, when all but the bravest-hearted had abandoned hope, the gale ceased to howl. A calm mocked the scene of devastation next day. For much of what has since been declared a disaster area, it came too late. California's Governor Brown has appealed for help on a national scale. 1,600 American editors and their guests were the first to hear President Johnson make the most important foreign policy speech since he took office. The announcement that America and Russia have agreed to cut their output of nuclear weapons material.
1: I have ordered a further substantial reduction in our production of enriched uranium to be carried out over a four-year period. And in reaching these decisions, I have been in close consultation with Prime Minister Douglas Hume. And simultaneously with my announcement now, Chairman Khrushchev is releasing a statement in Moscow.
0: This is the Kremlin, where Mr. Khrushchev said that Russia will discontinue the construction of two big plutonium reactors. She will substantially cut down production of nuclear weapons. This is perhaps the biggest step towards lasting peace yet taken jointly by East and West.

0: Riding at anchor off Harwich and safely outside the three-mile limit, the innocent-looking ex-ferryboat Caroline is causing quite a stir in official circles. She's a floating broadcasting station, hoping to make a big thing out of commercial radio and waiting for the advertisements to roll in. I'm no pirate, insists Captain Mackay, even if the radio crew are. No danger to his ship so far. Generators supply power for the wireless transmitter. 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Crew technicians have comfortable off-duty quarters, and to all indications, Caroline is a happy ship. The radio company believe it's all perfectly decent. In the ship's studio, they broadcast with no more concern than if it were all in Broadcasting House.
1: 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My name's Simon D, with you for the next 2 hours. First one off the top of the pile, the Hollies, Rockin' Robin.
0: It'll be interesting to see if the young men behind this adventure can stand up against the Postmaster General, the BBC, International Telecommunications, and all the other opposition. It was a West End first night that had everything. Princess Alexandra attended the performance. The film was Cliff Richard's latest, and pretty nearly everybody was there. Stanley Black composed the score and was the film's musical director. Robert Morley, majestic as always. Sir Philip Water, chairman of Associated British Picture Corporation. Bruce Welch of The Shadows. Hank Marvin, another of the group. They co-star in the film. The fans got really excited now, seeing their idol, the fabulous Cliff Richard himself, a star of two hemispheres. World famous, but boyish and unassuming, just as if nobody had ever heard of him. Beautiful and regal, Princess Alexandra riveted the attention of all. The premiere was in aid of the National Association of Youth Clubs Expansion Campaign Fund, of which the princess's husband, the Honorable Angus Ogilvie, is vice chairman. The princess chatted for a few moments with Cliff and his inseparable companions, the Shadows. The good cause of youth clubs benefited by the presence of Her Royal Highness at the performance of a fine film.
2: What a way to pass lunchtime. A full-blooded clash between students of Sydney University and the city police. Some of the young people decided to mark Commemoration Day by a sit-down protest against racial segregation abroad. But you just can't sit down in the streets of Sydney. So the police got busy and made it clear that if the students didn't behave themselves, they'd be segregated in the cells. It went on for an hour and a half, and several young men and women were arrested before all the steam was let off. Being new to this kind of disturbance, Sydney had the surprise of its life. India had lost her sheet anchor. That was how millions felt as Premier Nehru lay dead. Priests came to the Prime Minister's residence to chant prayers, expressive of a nation in grief. Jawaharlal Nehru, chief minister of his country since India became independent in 1947, died at the age of 74. Neither on the political stage nor in moral stature was his leadership ever challenged. By car in the procession rode Nehru's daughter, Mrs. Indira Gandhi, and his sister, Mrs. Pandit. They had built the funeral pyre close to the spot where, 16 years ago, the body of Mahatma Gandhi was given to the flames. Gandhi's greatest disciple was now to follow his master. Nehru's daughter, Indira, directed the procedure at the funeral pyre. Earl Mountbatten stood with the President of India. Sir Alec Douglas Hume represented the British government. Mr. Dean Rusk attended as U.S. Secretary of State. The man by whom the teachings of Gandhi were applied in practical politics, the father of independent India, is no more. Peace-loving men of all nations have lost an inspiration by the passing of Jawaharlal Nehru.

0: Every day is a special one in the Wimbledon fortnight. But this is extra special. Men's final day. And the mecca of dedicated tennis fans is that center court, which would be packed if it held four times its present capacity. It's to be an all-Australian final and a guarantee of exciting tennis. So hurry, everybody. What a history this arena could unfold. But it's the present that matters now. Fred Stolle on the left versus Roy Emerson, who's making his ninth bid for the title. Stolle ousted Chuck McKinley, the holder, in the semi-final. In the royal box are Princess Margaret and Princess Maria. Stolle serves. Emerson's point. The final is underway. This is Emerson's point. The first two sets go to Emerson. He's playing fine tennis, but there's a long way to go yet. Set three went to Stolle. He serves, and he's back with a chance.
1: Out!
0: Set four. Match point to Emerson. Stolle serving. Stolle nets. Emerson's the champion. From the hands of Princess Marina, the president, the new champion receives the trophy and congratulations in which everybody joins.

0: the much looked forward to women's final. Maria Bueno and Margaret Smith, Brazil versus Australia. Margaret is the reigning champion. Maria won the title in 1959 and 60. Point to Maria Bueno. To the Brazilian girl, another point. She won the first set, dropped the second. This is the one that counts. And she seems to have the Australian on the run. Smith serving, match point to Bueno. Maria is the winner. It's her third Wimbledon championship. Poor Margaret, only runner-up, but to a fine champion. Bravo, Maria.
1: There she was, just a

of miles of nothingness in the Australian outback called Woomera, which is an Aborigine word for throwing sticks. And of all the throwing sticks anyone's ever tried out around here, this hangar shelters the biggest and certainly the most expensive. 4 years ago, Blue Streak was a medium-range ballistic missile that had just been cancelled at fantastic cost. Today, bowler hatted, so to speak, it's ready for testing in quite a different role, as the first stage of the seven-nation project to put a European satellite into orbit in 2 years' time. The two-day countdown is in progress, not for the first time. Weather and unexpected snags had caused disappointment in the past few days. But this time, in the official language, all systems are operating as planned. A textbook launching, and first tracking reports show that she's bang on course. All 69 feet of her, all 92 tons. Though she is lighter already because 90% of her launching weight is fuel and oxygen. When the big day comes, Britain's Blue Streak will carry a French second stage, a West German third stage, and an Italian satellite with Dutch and Belgian instruments. The two Rolls-Royce rocket engines develop over a quarter of a million pounds of thrust between them. Once, Blue Streak was a dirty word. Now it looks as though Europe has backed a winner. Just as Florida was congratulating itself that Hurricane Dora had passed on and perhaps blown itself out, back it came, destroying hundreds of houses which had escaped the first onslaught. The stupendous cost of Dora so far is estimated at £70 million. Quickly on the scene came President Johnson, soon making the important decision to declare Florida and South Georgia a disaster area entitled to government relief. It puzzles many people in Britain why America calls these terrible visitations of nature by girls' names. Anyhow, a few expectant parents in Florida will call their next baby Dora. The president assured everybody he met that help would arrive with all possible speed.

There seems no end to thrills in the Olympic Games. Certainly the 100 meters men's final could be guaranteed to provide one. It's the American R.L. Hayes all the way. He wins in 10 seconds, a new Olympic record and equaling the world record. A superb runner, this man Hayes. A gold medal won in convincing style. The women's high jump final. Yolanda Balas of Romania, winner 4 years ago, clears 6 feet 2 3/4, 2 inches higher than last time. A gold medal for Yolanda and Romania. Over to the swimming stadium for the women's high board final. Ingrid Engelkramer of Germany winning the silver medal. The gold goes to the American girl, Leslie Bush. Watching are the Emperor and Empress of Japan. Now for the men's 200 meters breaststroke final. The Olympic record, 2 minutes 37.2, was set 4 years ago. Prokopenko, Russia, is just ahead, hard-pressed by Ian O'Brien of Australia. O'Brien's overtaking the Russian. The Australian wins. For Ian O'Brien, a gold and a world and Olympic record.

0: Downing Street is on the screens of the whole world. Under new management is the most famous political house in Europe. Mr. Wilson entertained to lunch Mrs. Bandaranaike, Prime Minister of Ceylon. There was a crowd to see the new ministers. Here is Mr. George Brown with his wife, arriving for Mr. Wilson's first cabinet meeting. Minister of Labour, Ray Gunter. He says his job is a bed of nails. Richard Crossman, Minister of Housing and Local Government. Dennis Healy, Defence Secretary. Colonial Secretary Anthony Greenwood, popular with all sections of the party. Surprise appointment is Frank Cousins as Minister of Technology. Patrick Gordon Walker, Foreign Secretary, was unseated at Smethwick and will have to find a new constituency. Politics in Russia, too. President Torado of Cuba, arriving on a state visit, received, of course, by the titular head of state, Supreme Soviet Chairman Mikoyan. For also under new management is the Kremlin. So it is not Khrushchev lording it on the other side of the table and beaming across at President Torado, but the new men, the Communist Party Secretary Brezhnev and Prime Minister Kosygin. As usual, the demeanor of Mr. Mikoyan is calm. Nearly 42 million Americans dispelled all doubts. Lyndon B. Johnson is elected president by the biggest majority in the nation's history. This was the voice of democracy. Down in Texas, in the president's own town, the opposition was not prominent. With his wife, Lyndon Johnson went to the polling station, where it was an open secret that they were voting, as they say over there, straight Democratic. In Phoenix, Arizona, Republican candidate Barry Goldwater went in to cast his vote. There was nothing in his bearing to indicate whether he thought he had a chance, but like a good politician, he went through the motions. New York that night knew which way the contest had gone. And in their own senatorial election, it was victory for Robert Kennedy. He ousted the Republican, Senator Keating. So the Kennedy family are back in the center of the political picture. Bobby may stand for president 4 years from now. In hospital with a broken back after a flying accident is Teddy Kennedy, learning from his wife that he too is elected to the Senate. Elected senator on the Republican ticket by California is former film star George Murphy. Now Washington, the heart of United States politics, where some top people voted, among them the influential Secretary of State, Dean Rusk. Also the popular wartime general, Omar Bradley. What a victory it all was for President Johnson. He went to the White House automatically when Kennedy was assassinated. Now he is president in his own right.
1: This is more than a victory of party or person. It is a tribute to the program that was begun by our beloved President John F. Kennedy.
0: With his running mate Hubert Humphrey, Lyndon Johnson conducted a wonderful campaign. Good luck, Mr. President.

The Japs call it the bullet, and it looks like a bullet, this super express that thrusts aside all existing ideas of train speed. It runs on rail lengths a mile long, on which it has reached 150 miles an hour on a trial run. Even then, it wasn't flat out. On regular runs between Tokyo and Osaka, nearly 500 miles, the bullet will keep the speed needle steady at 190 kilometers, about 120 miles an hour. Even with five stops, it cuts the journey time to 4 hours. With their sense of timing, the Japs will have a small fleet of these 1,000-passenger trains when all the world's in Tokyo for the Olympic Games. In the winter, children's fancy likely turns to thoughts of toys. So the trade exhibited the best that will be on sale this Christmas. We don't say next Christmas because it'll be upon us almost before we can turn around. To kiddies' delight, toys get bigger and better every year. Obviously, there's no need for any youngster to stand for Father Christmas fobbing him off with something worth half a crown. The figure eight raceway makes any boy think he's John Surtees. The Cheetah Cub Racer is a real motor car, strictly not for the lounge. Mounted at the rear, there's a genuine four-stroke engine. How about a mobile train? With one of these and given a few lumps of coal to pick up and drop on the carpet, paradise. A model of the GPO Tower. Our toy industry, by the way, earns £12.5 million a year in exports, a quarter of its total trade.

0: Decorations are up in every town, big and small, unmistakably proclaiming their message. It's a time when we empty our pockets for the big shopping spree of the year. And that means bigger crowds than ever, even in places where rush is the rule most of the time. It's Christmas buying that dominates the shops and fills everybody's mind. And over to Canada, where they grow millions of them. One thing over there, they know they'll have a white Christmas. On Pathé's first stop abroad, you can see that across the Atlantic, they know all about getting the best out of that wonderful combination, snow, ice, and Christmas. When it comes to bright lights, Brussels has nothing to learn from anybody. A prosperous city, the people bent on enjoying themselves. Across the border to Western Germany, where they're free to make merry, have the money to do it, and give rein to the joys of Christmas. This is the scene in all their cities. New York, and it's the same story there. The Christmas spirit pervades every part of the free world, and when it comes to having a good time, nobody can give lessons to the Americans. To end our round-the-world survey, back to Britain. Every night of the Yuletide season, the lights are on, turning the cities into a fairyland. Don't let's forget what it's all about this season when we show our best side and resolve to keep the bad in check for the future. When all good folk rejoice with heart and soul and voice, and the magic of Christmas casts a spell once more.
1: And that's how it was in 1964. The news clips were courtesy of British Pathé News and Telstar, and I've enjoyed your company today. Take care of yourselves. Till we meet again. Bye-bye.

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1: Every year, over 300,000 people are diagnosed with cancer in the UK, facing many challenges, including exhausting treatments and difficult emotions. These challenges affect not only those with cancer, but their family and friends too. Maggie's is there for anyone living with or affected by cancer, offering an evidence-based programme of support that has been shown to strengthen physical and emotional well-being. Built alongside Cheltenham General Hospital, our centre is an uplifting place with qualified professional staff on hand to offer the support people need. Practical advice about cancer, its treatments, welfare benefits, blue badge applications, bereavement and emotional support. 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Since 2000, our work has been commended by the NHS Cancer Plan, NICE and the Cancer Reform Strategy. 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Alternatively, we can be contacted on 01242 250 611. Here's our number again, 01242 250 611. Maggie's, offering free practical, emotional and social support to people living with or affected by cancer.
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1: Norovirus is the most common cause of stomach bugs and can affect people of any age. Recognising the condition and taking action to prevent its spread is very important. The symptoms of a norovirus infection begin around 12 to 72 hours after you pick up the infection. Symptoms usually last for 12 to 60 hours, but sometimes longer. You may start to feel sick, and this is often followed by vomiting. Many patients will also get watery diarrhea, and some people will have flu-like symptoms. It is very infectious and is easily spread from person to person, and more likely to spread where people are in close proximity. Public places like hospitals and care homes are susceptible to outbreaks of norovirus and may result in ward closures and restricted visiting to help reduce the spread of infection. Do not visit people in hospitals or care homes until 72 hours after your symptoms have gone, and do not visit if you have been in contact with anyone in the last 3 days who has diarrhea or vomiting.

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1: 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Would you love to read to your grandchildren or understand important letters without asking others to read them to you? 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Aimed at those over 18, one-to-one support is provided by a trained reading coach. You'll have 2 half-hour sessions a week in a local library, community centre or cafe that's easy for you both to get to. Following a tried and tested reading programme, you'll work at your own pace, always keeping in mind whatever your end goal may be. As you progress through each of the 5 books, you'll know that you are getting closer and closer to that goal. And we celebrate with you every step of the way, with certificates on completion of each book that for many of our learners is the very first certificate they've ever achieved. 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
1: I want to tell you about sepsis. Sepsis is a life-threatening condition. Last year, it killed 48,000 people in the UK. It can lead to shock, multiple organ failure, and even death if not recognised and treated promptly. There is no single sign or diagnostic test, and sepsis is indiscriminate. While it primarily affects very young children, older adults, and people with underlying health conditions, it can sometimes be triggered in those who are otherwise fit and healthy. Sepsis always starts with an infection, such as a chest or urinary tract infection. It is not known why some people develop sepsis in response to these common infections, whereas others don't. How do you spot sepsis in adults? They could have slurred speech or confusion, have extreme shivering or muscle pain, do not pass urine for a whole day, have severe breathlessness. They feel like they are going to die. Their skin may be mottled or discoloured. If you or another adult develop any of these signs, it is important to seek urgent medical attention. If you are worried about an infection, call 111 or contact your GP. 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And just ask, could it be sepsis?

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1: At the moment, I just appreciate every single minute I get with my dad. 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
1: If you notice blood in your pee, don't ignore it. 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Finding it early makes it more treatable. 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

That's how it goes. And Joe, I know you're getting anxious to close. So thanks for the cheer.

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1: 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Finding it early makes it more treatable, so don't learn to live with it. 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
1: You were there, with every breath I needed to take. 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You've drained from my face. Bloodstocks are falling. 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NHS Blood Donation. 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
1: Yeah, yeah, everybody thinks Carol smiles. She smiles all the time. 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

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It was like a lighted match had been tossed into my soul. It was like a dam had broken in my heart.

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1: 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Here are those numbers again. Tewkesbury 291743 or Gloucester 726 666. The British Red Cross, the power of kindness.

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1: 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Every Monday, Charlie's can be found at the Butterfly Garden in Bam Furlong Road, Cheltenham. On the second Monday of the month, we have our bereavement group in Gloucester, and we have monthly groups in Lydney and Littledean. For more information, please check our website, charlies.org.uk, or contact us on 01452 939 000. Here's that number again, 01452 939 000. 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
1: 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Here's that number again, 0300 422 3231. You can also visit one of our offices at Cheltenham General Hospital or Gloucestershire Royal Hospital. They're open Monday to Friday from 9 in the morning to 5 in the afternoon. The Cheltenham and Gloucester Hospitals Charity, making hospital life better for everyone you know and love.

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1: 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Here's that number again, 0300 422 3231. You can also visit one of our offices at Cheltenham General Hospital or Gloucestershire Royal Hospital. They're open Monday to Friday from 9 in the morning to 5 in the afternoon. The Cheltenham and Gloucester Hospitals Charity, making hospital life better for everyone you know and love.

assisting to the patients of Gloucestershire Royal and Cheltenham General Hospitals since 1976. 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
1: Hello, I'm Mick Brunt. Just over a year ago, my normal day was interrupted when I had a cardiac arrest. My heart stopped beating. If it wasn't for the quick work of a member of the public and the rapid response team, I would not be here today to tell you my story. I was rushed to hospital, had a stent put in that day, and open heart surgery 2 weeks later.
2: Cheltenham Heart to Heart is an organisation linked with the British Heart Foundation that runs groups to help people with heart conditions rebuild a healthy lifestyle. Our classes are run by qualified instructors on various days of the week in several locations across Cheltenham.
1: Since joining Cheltenham Heart to Heart, I have been exercising at my own pace twice a week with fellow members who have been in a similar situation to me. There's always time for a chat and we have fun.
2: If you think that Cheltenham Heart to Heart might be something of interest to you, just speak to your cardiac rehab nurse or call Trish on 079 56 46 6617. That number again, 079 56 46 6617.

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standing all alone. He's got a battered old suitcase and a ragged coat on. A cold wind is blowing, got no shelter from the rain, and he swears that he's never coming back again. Never come

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1: 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A new life at the beginning with the coming of the train. 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

You know, every now and then I think you might like to hear something from us. Nice and easy. But there's just one thing, you see.

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3: 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And I'll repeat that number again, 01594 812 505. Cotswold Careline. 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
1: Every year, 1 man in 10 will be diagnosed with prostate cancer. 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There is also a separate group for wives and partners, which meets on a Wednesday evening later in the month. 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

asked for turkey as I hitched and hiked and grifted too from Maine to Albuquerque. Alas, I missed the Bozarth fall, and what is twice as sad, I was never at a

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1: What is a heart attack? 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During a heart attack, there's also the risk of having a cardiac arrest. 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If you ever think you are having a heart attack, call 999 immediately. Too many people risk their lives by waiting too long to call for an ambulance. If in doubt, call 999. 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
1: 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Maggie's is there for anyone living with or affected by cancer, offering an evidence-based programme of support that has been shown to strengthen physical and emotional well-being. Built alongside Cheltenham General Hospital, our centre is an uplifting place with qualified professional staff on hand to offer the support people need. Practical advice about cancer, its treatments, welfare benefits, blue badge applications, bereavement and emotional support. 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Alternatively, we can be contacted on 01242 250 611. Here's our number again, 01242 250 611. Maggie's, offering free practical, emotional and social support to people living with or affected by cancer.

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Hello, and yes, you are in tune with Cotswold Hospital Radio, broadcasting to Cheltenham General and Gloucestershire Royal Hospitals. And this is Unforgettable, where we trace the life and career of an unforgettable show business star. In this programme, the unforgettable Nat King Cole.

He was born Nathaniel Adam Cole on the 17th of March, 1917, although some records quote 2 years later, 1919, in Montgomery, Alabama. He moved with his mother and Baptist minister father to Chicago, and there was taught piano by his mother Perlina. And just at the age of four, won first prize, a 25-pound turkey, in a local talent show, singing "Yes, We Have No Bananas." Nat's older brother Eddie was already a professional musician when Nat, age 17, joined him in a show band playing piano. The band was short-lived, and then Nat formed his own quartet, known as the Royal Dukes, in Chicago. It was in 1939, when, at their first night at the Swanee Inn, that the drummer failed to turn up. Nat decided they didn't need one. The Nat Cole Trio was born.

the Nat Cole Trio and It's Only a Paper Moon. Nat on piano, Oscar Moore on guitar, and Johnny Miller on double bass. It was while playing at the Swanee Inn that the manager made Nat wear a paper crown, and the nickname King first appeared on the programme. The Nat King Cole Trio began as purely an instrumental group, but when a patron insisted Nat sing Sweet Lorraine, the vocalist to be loved by millions began his career.

the voice and piano playing of Nat King Cole. After a few dates around Hollywood, the trio travelled to New York, but soon returned to California when work became difficult to find. In Hollywood, they found a manager, Carlos Gastel, who became a lifelong friend of Nat's. Carlos first got them a recording contract with Decca, but then transferred them to the newly formed Capitol Studios. The trio's first release on that label was written by Nat himself.

Buzzer took a monkey for a ride in the air. The monkey thought that everything was on the square. The buzzer tried to throw the monkey off his back, but the monkey grabbed his neck and said, "Now listen, Jack.

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1: Straighten Up and Fly Right was a sensational hit, reaching number 9 in the Billboard charts and earning Nat and the trio $4,500 for just 2 days' work on the movie Breakfast in Hollywood. The success of those early recordings produced a whirlwind of concert and theatre tours, and soon they had their own 15-minute Saturday night radio show, featuring such guests as Frank Sinatra.
2: Say, Nat, I know that every chance you get, you give a break to a promising young vocalist. Of course, I'm not so young and not so promising, but couldn't I sing one with you, Nat? Huh, please, hey?
3: Okay.
2: Folks, Nat is thinking it over. He's looking down at the keyboard. I'm in. I get to sing with the famous King Cole Trio.

0: Baby, me for someone.
1: Who?
0: Exactly like you. Ah!
2: Frank Sinatra with the Nat King Cole Trio. During the late 1940s, Nat Cole could be heard more and more on the trio's recordings as a ballad singer. One of the trio's hits from those days, Portrait of Jenny.

0: 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We offer 6 sessions of complementary therapy for oncology patients from fully qualified volunteers, and arrange monthly makeover workshops called Look Good, Feel Better for women having cancer treatment.
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2: 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Nat married Maria Ellington, his second wife, in April 1948. And while honeymooning in Acapulco, Nature Boy went to number one.

0: return.
1: Daughter Natalie was born to Maria and Nat in February 1950. A year later, the Nat King Cole trio disbanded, and Nat became one of the USA's best-loved solo artists, recording 78 hit singles, 49 of them making the top 40 in the US charts, including Mona Lisa.

Mona Lisa. Nat's record successes in the UK began in 1952, and over the next 10 years, he had 30 chart successes. 12 reached the top 10. The first to make the charts was in November 1952.

you or someone you know has had a stroke, you'll understand the impact it can have on daily life. As well as giving you information and advice on stroke, our Gloucestershire Stroke Support Service can help you access your local stroke support group, where you'll meet those similarly affected, be able to share your experiences and tips for dealing with stroke, and enjoy a range of activities. There are new groups in Cinderford, Painswick, Stow-on-the-Wold and Cheltenham, as well as independent groups in Gloucester, Cirencester and Lydney. There is also a county-wide network for younger people that meet monthly, as well as having a dedicated Facebook page and virtual network. For further details, contact Louise Reed at the Stroke Association, 01452 520 723.

Smile, which gave Nat his highest position in the UK charts, reaching number two. Those years of the 1950s and early 60s saw Nat Cole go from success to success. Apart from his hit records that came one after the other, he made seven films, including the part of the legendary W.C. Handy in St. Louis Blues, and appearing in and singing the title song to Cat Ballou, which starred Lee Marvin as the drunken gunfighter. And then there were his coast-to-coast television shows, where he was often joined by other well-known artists, as on this recording, when George Shearing took over Nat's piano.

Let There Be Love, Nat accompanied by the great George Shearing. One of the LPs Nat released in 1957 was entitled Love Is The Thing and included Hoagie Carmichael's Stardust. Carmichael himself said it was his favourite recording of the many cover versions of the song.

Stardust. Nat King Cole was undoubtedly one of the most versatile entertainers. From jazz piano player, to a singer with big band backings, to performing with lush string orchestras, to, in 1962, one of his biggest hits, the country and western influenced Ramblin' Rose.

Sadly, after Rambling Rose, Nat King Cole was to have only one minor hit in the UK before his untimely death in 1965. But 22 years later, the British public remembered Nat when the reissued When I Fall in Love went to number 4.

When I Fall in Love. Before we close our tribute to Nat King Cole, I'd like to take you back to the late summer of 1943, when the Nat King Cole Trio was offered a seasonal Christmas song to record. Strings were added to the trio, and little were any of them to know that that song was to become one of the top money makers around the world for Nat and the song's composer, Mel Torme.

the Christmas song. Finally, let's remember a truly unforgettable star with a recording that tells us all we need to know, Nat King Cole.

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1: 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Hello, my name is Colin Dee and I'm going to be on air for the next hour keeping you company with some classic tracks from the legends of country music. So now that I've said hello to you, it's time to start the show. In the first spot I have music by country legends Dolly Parton, Johnny Cash, Tammy Wynette and Glen Campbell. Dolly Parton is an American singer-songwriter, instrumentalist, actress, author and philanthropist, known for her work in country music and her all-inclusive sales of singles, albums, hit collections and digital downloads during her career have topped 100 million worldwide. Jolene was released in October 1973 and it is ranked as one of the 500 greatest songs of all time. She sang this song at the Glastonbury Festival in 2014.

Johnny Cash was a singer, songwriter, actor, and author widely considered one of the most influential American musicians of the 20th century. I Walk the Line was written by Johnny Cash and recorded in 1956, and it became the first number one Billboard hit for Cash.

Tammy Wynette was an American country music singer-songwriter and one of the country's music's best-known artists and biggest-selling female singers. She was a country music icon. She was also called the First Lady of Country Music. Her best-known song, Stand By Your Man, was one of the best-selling hit singles by a woman in the history of country music.

Glenn Campbell is an American country music singer, guitarist, television host, and occasional actor. He is best known for a series of hits in the 1960s and 70s, and during his 50 years in show business, Campbell has released more than 70 albums and has sold 45 million records. Rhinestone Cowboy enjoyed immense popularity with both country and pop audiences when it was released in 1975.

0: I'll be back after this short message.
1: Every year, 1 man in 10 will be diagnosed with prostate cancer. That's a huge number of men and their families going through a frightening and confusing time, trying to understand what it means to them and the impact on their lives. I and my family know. We've been there. My name is Richard, and I am chairman of the Cotswold Prostate Cancer Support Group. We have evening meetings every second Monday of the month at Maggie's Cancer Care in Cheltenham. 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You will not be alone. You will meet many others with the same fears, anxieties, and concerns as yourself. There is also a separate group for wives and partners which meets on a Wednesday evening later in the month. To find out all about us, visit our website or visit our Facebook page. There will always be a warm welcome for you at either of our meetings. Remember, you are not alone. The Cotswold Prostate Cancer Support Group is there for you.
0: In the next part of the show, there are tracks by Skeeter Davis, Willie Nelson, Len Anderson, and John Denver. Skeeter Davis was an American country music singer and one of the first women to achieve major stardom in the country music field as a solo vocalist. End of the World was a hit song that enjoyed international success in the 1960s.

Willie Nelson is an American country music singer-songwriter, as well as an author, poet, actor, and activist. Nelson is one of the most recognized artists in country music. He's one of the main figures of outlaw country, a subgenre of country music that developed in the late 1960s as a reaction to the conservative restrictions of the Nashville sound. Always on My Mind was released in the spring of 1982. The song raced to number one on Billboard's magazine Hot Country Singles chart.

Lynn Anderson is a multi-award-winning American country music singer, known for a string of hits throughout the 1970s and 80s. I Never Promised You a Rose Garden was her most notable country pop worldwide mega hit in 1970, topping the charts in the USA, Australia, Canada, New Zealand, Ireland, Norway, and reaching the top three in the UK and South Africa. Rose Garden remains one of the most successful country crossover recordings of all time.

John Denver is an American singer-songwriter, actor, activist, and humanitarian, whose greatest commercial success was as a solo singer, starting in the 1970s. He was one of the most popular acoustic artists of the decade and one of its best-selling artists. Annie's Song was written by John Denver. It was his second number one song in the United States, occupying that spot for 2 weeks in July 1974. It went on to number one in the UK, where it was Denver's only major hit single.

0: I'll be back after this short message.
1: Hello, I'm Meek Brunt. Just over a year ago, my normal day was interrupted when I had a cardiac arrest. My heart stopped beating. If it wasn't for the quick work of a member of the public and the rapid response team, I would not be here today to tell you my story. I was rushed to hospital, had a stent put in that day, and open heart surgery 2 weeks later.
2: Cheltenham Heart to Heart is an organisation linked with the British Heart Foundation that runs groups to help people with heart conditions rebuild a healthy lifestyle. Our classes are run by qualified instructors on various days of the week in several locations across Cheltenham.
1: Since joining Cheltenham Heart to Heart, I have been exercising at my own pace twice a week with fellow members who have been in a similar situation to me. There's always time for a chat and we have fun.
2: If you think that Cheltenham Heart to Heart might be something of interest to you, just speak to your cardiac rehab nurse or call Trish on 079 5646 6617. That number again, 079 5646 6617.
0: In the next part of the show, there are tracks by country legends Patsy Cline, Billy Swan, Dolly Parton and Kenny Rogers, and George Hamilton IV. Virginia Patterson Hensley, known professionally as Patsy Cline, was an American country music singer. Part of the early 1960s Nashville sound, Cline successfully crossed over to pop music. She was one of the most influential, successful, and acclaimed female vocalists of the 20th century. Crazy is a ballad composed by Willie Nelson, recorded by Patsy Cline, whose version was a number two country hit in 1962.

Lily Swan was an American singer-songwriter born in Cape Girardeau, Missouri. As a child, he learned drums, piano, and guitar and began writing songs. His first album included the song I Can't Help You, a rockabilly number that topped both the Billboard Hot 100 and country charts in 1974, also becoming a hit in many other countries.

Islands in the Stream was written by the Bee Gees and sung by American country music artists Kenny Rogers and Dolly Parton. It was released in August 1983 as the first single from the Rogers album Eyes That See in the Dark. The song reached number one on the Billboard Hot 100 chart in the United States.

George Hamilton IV was an American country musician. He began performing in the late 1950s as a teen idol, later switching to country music in the early 1960s. Abilene was a song recorded by George Hamilton IV in 1963, and the song reached number one on the U.S. country music chart for 4 weeks.

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0: In the final part of the show, there are tracks by country music legends Jim Reeves, Charlie Rich, Roy Orbison, and Charlie Pride. Jim Reeves, also known as Gentleman Jim, was an American country and popular music singer-songwriter. With records charting from the 1950s to the 1980s, he became well known as a practitioner of the Nashville sound, a mixture of older country-style music with elements of popular music. Distant Drums was a song that provided Jim Reeves with his only UK number one hit in the United Kingdom in 1966.

Charlie Rich was an American country music singer and musician. His eclectic style of music was often hard to classify in a single genre, encompassing the rockabilly, jazz, blues, country, and gospel genres. Behind Closed Doors is a country song first recorded by Charlie Rich for his 1973 album Behind Closed Doors. The single became Rich's first number one hit on the country charts, spent 20 weeks on this chart, and also became a crossover hit on the pop charts.

Roy Orbison, also known by the nickname The Big O, was an American singer-songwriter best known for his trademark sunglasses, distinctive, powerful voice, complex compositions and dark emotional ballads. Crying is a ballad written by Roy Orbison and Joe Melson that was a hit for Orbison in 1961. The song is a rock bolero with blaring strings, hammered timpani, a ghostly chorus, the gentle strum of a guitar, and a hint of marimba.

Charlie Pride is an American country music singer, musician, guitarist, recording artist, performer and business owner. His greatest musical success came in the early to mid-1970s when he became the best-selling performer for RCA Records since Elvis Presley. Charlie Pride is one of the few black country music musicians to have had considerable success in the largely white country music industry and was the first black musician to perform at the Grand Ole Opry. Crystal Chandeliers was released in 1969 when it became Single of the Year.

0: I'd like to thank you for spending the last hour with me, Colin D, when I've been playing some of the legends of country music. I hope you enjoyed them as much as I did. This has been a Cotswold Hospital Radio production.
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0: Norovirus is the most common cause of stomach bugs and can affect people of any age. Recognising the condition and taking action to prevent its spread is very important. The symptoms of a norovirus infection begin around 12 to 72 hours after you pick up the infection. Symptoms usually last for 12 to 60 hours, but sometimes longer. You may start to feel sick, and this is often followed by vomiting. Many patients will also get watery diarrhea, and some people will have flu-like symptoms. It is very infectious and is easily spread from person to person, and more likely to spread where people are in close proximity. Public places like hospitals and care homes are susceptible to outbreaks of norovirus and may result in ward closures and restricted visiting to help reduce the spread of infection. Do not visit people in hospitals or care homes until 72 hours after your symptoms have gone, and do not visit if you have been in contact with anyone in the last 3 days who has diarrhoea or vomiting.
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1: 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Following a tried and tested reading programme, you'll work at your own pace, always keeping in mind whatever your end goal may be. 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
1: I want to tell you about sepsis. Sepsis is a life-threatening condition. Last year, it killed 48,000 people in the UK. It can lead to shock, multiple organ failure, and even death if not recognised and treated promptly. There is no single sign or diagnostic test, and sepsis is indiscriminate. While it primarily affects very young children, older adults, and people with underlying health conditions, it can sometimes be triggered in those who are otherwise fit and healthy. Sepsis always starts with an infection, such as a chest or urinary tract infection. It is not known why some people develop sepsis in response to these common infections, whereas others don't. How do you spot sepsis in adults? They could have slurred speech or confusion, have extreme shivering or muscle pain, do not pass urine for a whole day, have severe breathlessness. They feel like they are going to die. 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If you or another adult develop any of these signs, it is important to seek urgent medical attention. If you are worried about an infection, call 111 or contact your GP. 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And just ask, could it be sepsis?

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1: If you found yourself in hospital recently with persistent illness, perhaps a chest infection, respiratory problems, or coughs and colds that keep coming back, then you might be able to benefit from support to make sure your home is as warm and

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1: As much as you're getting the best care here at hospital, we know that really, home is where the heart is and where you'd like to be. And at Warm and Well, we believe that home should be somewhere that you feel safe, comfortable and healthy. 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
1: I noticed a freckle that had got bigger.
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1: You were there, with every breath I needed to take. 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You've drained from my face. Bloodstocks are falling. 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NHS Blood Donation. 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
1: Yeah, yeah, everybody thinks Carol smiles. She smiles all the time. I don't, and I smiled even less when I had my second child. I remember them saying, complications, you need this emergency blood transfusion. 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

The Central Band of the Royal Air Force, conducted by Duncan Stubbs, opening the show with Ron Goodwin's 633 Squadron from the film of the same name. We'll have contributions later in the programme from Emma Kirkby, Cordelia Williams and Bryn Terville. But first our featured composer, John Taverner, born in Wembley in 1944, and claims to be a direct descendant of the 16th century composer John Taverner. Educated at Highgate School and the Royal Academy of Music, is best known for his religious works. We have five selections from Taverner today, the first being a composition for cello and strings, and performed by the London Symphony Orchestra. This is The Protecting Veil.

John Taverner's Song for Athene from the Choir of the Temple Church from the CD Meditation. And we stay in the world of choirs for our third selection, but move from London to Cambridge to listen to the Choir of King's College perform The Last.

The Lord's Prayer, arranged by John Taverner and performed by the choir of King's College, Cambridge, and taken from the CD Iepo and Ipo, as indeed was the previous track, The Lamb. Our final selection, Hymn to the Mother of God, is again text from the Bible, set to music composed by Taverner and performed by the Monteverdi Choir.

the Monteverdi Choir with Hymn to the Mother of God. Our final selection from our featured composer today, John Taverner. We take a trip now down the M4 from London to Wales, where the BBC Welsh Symphony Orchestra will perform for us Dance Fantasy.

0: Daniel Jones's Dance Fantasy, performed by the BBC Welsh Symphony Orchestra, conducted by Tadaaki Otaka.
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0: Our next artist, Emma Kirkby, had no intention of becoming a professional singer, and as a classic student at Oxford and a schoolteacher, she sang purely for pleasure in choirs and small groups. Her talent was eventually recognised, and a successful career followed, and here she performs for us, Bland Collar.

Emma Kirkby and an anything but bland performance of Vivaldi's Bland Collar. Our next performer, Cordelia Williams, was the piano winner of the BBC Young Musician 2006 and released her first CD in 2013. But here we have an exclusive recording of Prokofiev's Toccata.

Prokofiev's Toccata, performed by Cordelia Williams. We're going back to the land of song now with an international link, as Bryn Terville joins forces with Andrea Bocelli to bring us the Pearlfishers duet.

Catherine Turvill and Andrea Bocelli with the BBC Concert Orchestra, conducted by Barry Wordsworth, with Bizet's Pearlfisher's Duet. You've been listening to the best of British classical music with me, Peter Grogan. I've enjoyed your company today and look forward to you joining me again. And I'll leave you with the swirling pipes of the regimental Scots Dragoon Guards and Scotland the Brave.

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1: 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On this show, I'm playing some of the latest American country music songs, so why not stay with me and have a listen? So that now I've said hello to you, it's time to start the show, and I have music by Carrie Underwood, Chris Young, Clay Walker, and the Dixie Chicks. First up, I've got a song from country music's reigning queen, Carrie Underwood. She rose to fame as the winner of the fourth season of American Idol in 2005, and to date she has sold over 27 million singles and more than 5 million albums. This song is the title track of her 2012 album, Blown Away.